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I'm your host tonight, DJ Moose, and we have a special show tonight. First of all, our guest mix is from a very good friend of mine, Malachi of Go Ahead Productions back in the day, Luke. You've seen us out at many parties over the years. This is an almost 1.5 hour set of all original music. So look for that in about 30 minutes. But because Luke is giving us all original music, I figured this is a chance for me to play some of my original music. And for anyone thinking that I'm trying to one-up Luke here, no way, because this is sort of like Cedar Point. When you go there for the first time, you want to ride the mine ride first before anything else, because after that, it's going to be kind of ho-hum. So these are my tracks. Some of these are over 20 years old. They've never been played in a row like this. First, we got Vigilante with my brother Joe on the keyboard solo. We have Give It Up. We have Die Mo Die. And then we have an unnamed unnamed track where I was playing with a sample from The Matrix. So all these original stuff, we got four tracks. So stick around, enjoy, and then we'll see you in a little bit to hear the all original mix

0: Gentlemen, I've called an emergency meeting of the board of directors.
1: Very bored.
0: To alert you to the continuing WRUW problem. It seems every week they're gaining on us. We've got to crack their code. Dissect their secret formula. Exhibit 1, their show schedule. That's page 2824.
2: Oh, it's... What's this? 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
0: Indie rock? What the hell's indie rock?
3: Heavy metal?
4: Yeah, looky over here. R&B, jazz,
5: rap,
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5: show tunes?
0: Ah! 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Yes, it appears WRUW's format is no format at all. It's fluid, diverse, ever-changing. Jameson?
7: So, are you suggesting we play more than just a couple of dozen different records?
0: Don't be ridiculous, Jameson. 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
10: Ask yourself, what kind of friend are you? 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
10: Are you that friend who shows up on moving day?
11: Well, let's move some boxes, eh?
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13: 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I'm your host, DJ Moose, and I hope you enjoyed those last four tracks. Those were my tracks that I've created over the years. Vigilante is over 20 years old. Good times. And in that framing, we're going to have a guest mix by my good friend Luke Malachi. He's out in California now, but he was here in Northeast Ohio in a very big way years ago. I got to hang out with him a bunch, and I miss him. But I'm glad he gave us this mix of entirely all original music. So everything you've heard tonight on the Beat Matrix has been original music. This mix is, you know, kind of hard but light techno. It's banging. I think it's, I don't know if it's Goa, but it's this. What do you think of this? So Luke, thank you so much for sharing your music with us tonight. We'll catch you almost near the end, but let's go for the next, say, 90 minutes with Luke Malachi. This is True Drop on the Beat Matrix.

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I'm DJ Moose, and we are about to finish up the guest mix tonight of all original music from Malachi. Luke, thanks so much for sharing with our listeners, and you, we'll see you next time.

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3: See, back in my day, them young people didn't do all that cussing and all that hee-hawing like they do right now. See, I don't understand why they do all that cussing and hee-hawing, because it's just not right. They need to do things like they did them in my day. Cussing and hee-hawing just wasn't allowed. In public, you did it at your mama's house, in the room, in the dark, by yourself.
4: 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Some of the following material may be found objectionable by some of the listening audience. 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

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This is Sad Girl Music Hour, and I'm not Margie. I am Vitamin V. I'm filling in today. It's gonna be a little bit different. Maybe I should have picked music that was more in line with her taste, but I mean, I do what I want when I want. So, today, the Sad Girl Music Hour is turning into Now Hear This Vinyl Hour. Until 12 o'clock, I'm gonna be spinning all vinyl. We're gonna start off with some Big Thief and then move our way through the decades. So, stay tuned, enjoy, and I'll be back.

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This is the Sad Girl Music Hour. And I'm Vitamin B. This is not my time slot, but I'm doing somebody a favor. And it might be a little bit selfish and self-serving because who doesn't want to hear themselves talk on the radio for 3 hours? If you did not know, I've got the show after this one, Now Hear This, and so yeah, I've got a 2-hour time block on that, 1 hour on this, that equals 3. We just heard Ain't No Way by Aretha Franklin off of her 1968 album, Lady Soul. Before that, we heard Maybe the People Would Be Times or Between Clark and Hilldale by Love. That's off of their 1967 album, Forever Changes. I'm a huge fan of Love. They were like one of the first interracial psych rock bands. So, you know, I've got an affinity for Arthur Lee's voice, and he really carried Love all the way through until his death. So yeah, and then to kick off the hour, we heard No Fear by Big Thief off of their latest album, Double Infinity, and that released last year. I've got some more music for you. We're gonna hear Hurt You Hold by Jordana coming up next. I guess on this hour, you guys have not heard me talk about my fun Jordana concert story for like the 50 bajillionth time, so I will be telling you that after we get back. So buckle up, enjoy the music.

Here's news that may spark your interest. The National Fire Protection Association says electrical failures are factors in some 43,000 home fires a year. 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Here from the experts at Electrical Safety Foundation International are helpful tips on how. 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An arc fault is caused by damaged, overheated, or stressed electrical wiring or devices and is a leading cause of home electric fires. 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Use them only as needed, not as a permanent part of the wiring. 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

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This is Sad Girl Music Hour. And if you are a regular listener on this show, then you will know that I am not your normal host. I'm Vitamin V and Margie's out of town, so I'm filling in. We just heard Scarred Knees by Esther Phillips off of her 1971 album From a Whisper to a Scream. Then before that we heard the title track of Joan Baez's 1975 record Diamonds and Rust. And then we heard Nina Simone's version of I Shall Be Released off of her 1969 album To Love Somebody. Miss Nina Simone, she always hits me in my heartstrings a little bit. I just think her story, it's kind of incredibly sad. I mean, when you sit there and you think about the fact that at the beginning of the 60s, late 50s, she was in this era where she had a whole bunch of peers who were part of this civil rights movement, and then as the years go by, they all get killed off one by one. And you know, I think she said something about it to the effect of, you know, there is no civil rights movement anymore because they killed everybody. I'm the only person left towards the end of that decade. So whenever I think about her, I think about that. Then, to kick it all off, we heard Heart You Hold by Jordana off of her 2024 album Lively Premonition. Since this is not my hour, the regular listeners of this show have not heard me talk about my experience running into Jordana's band at her latest concert at the Grog Shop. That was on St. Patty's Day. I had been drinking Guinnesses all day, and I was like, oh man, I really want to talk to these guys. I saw them at the bar. I was like, you know what? I'm going to buy them all around the Guinnesses, and we're going to have a great time, and we're going to talk to each other, and I've made lifelong friends with them. Well, not really, but I would like to think I did. So we're going to go with that. All right. We've got about 15 minutes left of Sad Music Hour. So

0: really look up to anybody. I guess I have some favorite musicians that I like a lot. But I don't emulate anybody. I'm not that fascinated by human achievements. I find some things, of course I like Jimi Hendrix, of course. But I'm not really that inspired by, at one point in my life I was more inspired by people, but as I've grown more, humans aren't really my, I don't really look to that for inspiration that much anymore.
1: Some of the following material may be found objectionable by members of the listening audience. Therefore, listener discretion is strongly advised.

All right. You're listening to WREW-FM 91.1 Cleveland. I'm your host, Vitamin V, and we are

when it came out. I messed up. I lost it. Before that, we heard Buy My Product by Water From Your Eyes. And that was off of their album, Everyone's Crushed. And that came out in 2022. And then before that, we heard War On Me by Good Morning. And that was off of their 2019 album, Basketball Breakups. Don't worry. In 20 seconds, it turns into Now Hear This. And you'll still be hearing my voice. My voice and my music choices for the next 2 hours. So stay tuned. Because it's gonna be a fun and wild ride. I'm not doing vinyl for the rest of the time that I've got with you guys, so let's see what's happening. All right, I think to kick off this set, we're going to hear some You Bet, and we're going to have fun, or at least I will. So thank you for tuning in to WRUW FM 91.1 Cleveland. And as a reminder, and as always, on Now Hear This, some of the following material may be found objectionable by members of the listening audience. Therefore, listener discretion is strongly advised. See you guys in a second.

Listening to WRUW FM 91.1 Cleveland. I'm your host, Vitamin V, and you're tuned in to Now Hear This. And we just heard Right Back to It by Waxahachie off of her 2024 album, A Tiger's Blood. Before that, we heard Over My Head, Everything Goes by Jeff Tweedy off of his 2025 album, Twilight Override. And then we heard One Wish featuring Childish Gambino by Raven Lanae off of her 2024 album, Bird's Eye. Then we heard some Cotton Jones. And their song, Up a Tree, Went This Heart I Have. That was off of their 2009 album, Paranoid Cocoon. Then to kick off the hour, we heard Vacancy by You Bet off of their 2024 album, Way to Be. I've got more music for ya. As always, I'm trying to come at you with the tunes. Hopefully they're good. I think they're good. You can form your own opinions. No hate. But, yeah. Coming up next? I don't know what I've got coming up next. It's going to be a surprise for you and for me. So, let's get to it. See ya.

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WRUW FM 91.1 Cleveland. I'm your host, Vitamin V, and you're tuned in to Now Hear This. And we just heard Wish You Picked Me by Sia Gray off of her 19 Masters album that released in 2022. Before that, we heard Ah Yeah, featuring Music Soulchild and Chrisette Michelle by Robert Glasper Experiment. That was off of his 2012 album, Black Radio. Before that, we heard Love Is Everywhere, Beware by Wilco off of their 2019 album, Ode to Joy. I guess it's been about a year now, but I had the pleasure of seeing Wilco play a double set live last year, and I will say it was a transcendent experience. I was a casual Wilco listener before that, and then after seeing him live, it just kind of threw me down a rabbit hole, and now I guess you might say that you wouldn't say that I'm a super fan, but I'm a fan, and I am an appreciator of Wilco and all that they do. And then to kick off that set, we heard Outstanding in the Rain by Tops off of their 2025 album, Bury the Key. I've got a little bit more music for ya. Well, I've got a lot of bit more music for ya. You've got about an hour and 20 minutes left and Now Hear This, and not a second is going to waste. So I'm gonna stop talking and put my time to good use. See you in a second.

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I'm your host, Vitamin V, and you're tuned in to Now Hear This. And we just heard I Know You by Masego and Foggy Raw off of Masego's latest album, Fix Your Face. Before that, we heard Weary by Solange. And that was off of her 2016 album, A Seat at the Table. Then we heard Wild by Molly Birch off of her 2018 album, First Flower. Then we had some Frog, Hartsdale Hotbox off of their 2019 album, Count Bateman. And then to kick off that whole entire set, we heard World Made by Land of Talk off of their 2017 album, Life After Youth. We've got an hour left in Now Hear This, and there's a decent amount of music that we've got to run through, so let's do it.

I'll see you guys in a second. I don't know what we're about to listen to, but we'll both find out. All right. Peace.

You're listening to WRUW FM 91.1 Cleveland. I'm your host, Vitamin V, and we just heard Slowly Surely by Jill Scott off of her 2000 album, Who is Jill Scott? Words and Sounds, Volume 1. Before that, we heard Sofa Joy by Natanya off of her 2025 album, Feline's Return. And then we did a little indie rock set. We've got a Spin Out by Bachelor, which is a collaboration between Pale Hound and J-Som. And that was off of the 2021 album, Dooming Sun. One of my favorite albums of this new year, Highway to Hell. We just heard that, and we heard Day Off. And that album is by Star Moles. That released back in February, I believe. And then to kick that set off, we heard Scream Fire by Smushy off of his 2025 album, Cicero Pizza Anthology. I'm moving to Chicago in the new year, and I'm excited for a multitude of reasons. I'm also sad for a multitude of reasons about it, but one of the true selling points of the city for me is the fact that the, you know, indie DIY scene is blowing up there, and there's a lot of good live music to watch, and so I will be excited to explore all that, but I will always miss Cleveland. Alright, I got some more music. We're gonna hear some James Blake. Surprisingly enough, I don't think I've ever played him on the show, but for a very long time, he was a favorite of mine and in my rotation, and yeah, I'm always a fan of his earlier works, and truthfully, I mean, I guess most stuff from around COVID, pre-COVID, I don't know, there's a few things here and there after COVID that I like by him. I did appreciate his latest album, but you know, I think he's just a solid dude. And he puts out solid music. And I know that sometimes people have problems with what's popular and all that other crap, but I've come to realize that things are popular for a reason and things are classics for a reason, because they stand up for the most part. I'd say things are more classics for a reason, not necessarily things are popular for a reason. But yeah, whatever. Alright, we're gonna hear Do You Ever by James Blake. So I'll see you guys in a second.

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2: You're tuned into Now Hear This. I'm your host, Vitamin V, and we just heard The Field by Blood Orange off of his latest album, Essex Honey, that released last year. Before that, we heard the title track of Alice Phoebe Liu's 2021 album, Child's Play. And then to, not to kick that off, but before we heard Child's Play, we heard Love is an Accident by Flight off of their 2021 album, This Is Really Going to Hurt. And then to kick it all off, we heard Do You Ever by James Blake. That was off of his 2020 EP, Before. Got some more music coming for you. We're almost to the end of our time together, and my heart breaks until next week, my friends, but let's make the most of the time that we have together right now. So I'll see you in a second. We're gonna hear some Cornelia Murr, and I hope you enjoy. Bye-bye.

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A lonely beast, a kind heart, something weak and on trend. I do it all for her for free.

You're listening to Now Hear This. I'm your host, Vitamin V, and we're coming to the end of our time together. So let me tell you what we just heard. We heard Now On by Dream Sitch off of their self-titled album from 2020. Before that, we heard Wildfire by Laura Marling off of her 2017 album Semper Femina. Shout out Waverly for not putting me onto it, but reminding me of the beauty of that song. Thank you. Appreciate you. Before that, we heard Spiral of Beauty by Cornelia Murr off of her latest album, Run to the Center. And yeah, I've got about enough time for one more song, and I'm thinking this last song is going to be Wish It Were You by Hank Heaven off of their 2024 album Loaded Dice. Good night, Cleveland. Good morning, whatever you want to call it. I'll see you guys next week. Thanks for hanging in there for 3 hours with me. I had fun. I hope you did too. And good night.

0: Sir, you forget yourself!
1: Some of the following material may be considered indecent or objectionable by some members of the listening audience. 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
0: I find that offensive!

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1: Greetings, San Antonio! We in the hype of scum and villainy currently referred to as Cradle of Filth. For the next hour and a half, I want to see these two digits raised to the heavens. Come on! And a pit or two wouldn't help either. This one is from our latest musical excretion. This is entitled Blackest Magic.

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1: Some of the following material may be found indecent or objectionable by members of the listening audience. Therefore, listener discretion is strongly advised.

Yeah, song for the girls. Okay. We get to this point in the set when I ask you what you want us to play. So I'm gonna say a few songs, and then the ones that get the biggest cheer we play, okay? It's a strange concept, but it's my concept, so I'll live with it, okay? Okay. I'm gonna do a few battle hymns this tonight, because it's St. George's Day. You know. Okay. Crusader! Okay. The band's played on. Motorcycle Man. Chehalem back again. Okay, I'm gonna have to go through the top three again. I couldn't call it. Motorcycle Man. The band's played on. On Crusader. I thought maybe two and three made it then, did they?

0: we only did like a 23-minute album, so we don't have a bunch of shit to play, so...
1: We're going to do one more. This is called Pussy Ripped.
2: It's for Kimbo!

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And you know, this is always a gateway to the United States for us. The last two tours, this was the first year of the tour. So you saw us in our fucking underachieving, and now you're gonna see us completely knackered. Now this is the last date of the tour. Number 33, I hope you're gonna make it fucking special for us. Same number, same age that Jesus died. Just wanted to put that out there. Anyway, this is a track from our latest musical excretion. This is dedicated to the people that came to the meet us and weep earlier on. It's also dedicated to the pit that is about to form. Well, don't be too fucking... Come on, make some fucking noise! Imagine Bobby Ewing was up here. This one is entitled Heartbreak!

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0: Why'd you say it twice?
1: I like saying it twice.
2: My lyrics aren't I don't know. I'm sorry if I keep talking. My lyrics aren't offensive.
3: Are they?
2: No.
3: Some people find them offensive, don't they?
2: You've yeah. Heard that some before. People find everything offensive. Okay.
4: 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Listener discretion is advised.
5: Now, that's an offensive word
2: to some people.
5: To many people.
2: It's just weird that a lot of people still get, you know,
5: upset
2: with that. And it's like, just, I don't know. I think you give certain words power.
5: Are you saying it's just a word?
2: Yeah. Like, if you choose
5: is
2: to be.
5: Is there any word
2: you could call me?

fuck was that Winnipeg? Make some noise! Your screams are music to our ears. They stink of honey.

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4: We're going to play you a track from the Deliverance record. This is a fast one. It's just because we're in here, okay? It's kind of shit, whatever. It's called Reap.

Thank you. How many have fucked to Opeth music? That's not very good. Jerked off? At the same time as we did the Deliverance record, we recorded an album called Damnation. And we wanted to be something different for a while. Did that record.

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1: Now, they say this about every generation, and they said it about my generation, and it was certainly true then, but it is really, really true now, and that is that kids are growing up so fast these days. You know, it's really amazing, and that's why I think the legal age of consent should be lowered to 15.
2: Warning. Some of the following material may be deemed indecent or objectionable to some members of the listening audience. Therefore, WRUW recommends listener discretion.
1: Don't look at me like I'm some sort of monster or something. Seriously, you know?

0: Thank you. Okay, I told you we'd come back, didn't I? Listen, you've been a great crowd. I know you're standing in the fucking rain. I'm sorry about that, it's not my problem. I can't do that, you know, so sorry everybody about the rain, but you've been fucking good for staying and listening. Thank you. Well, before these last songs, I would like to introduce you to Motorhead, because it might be your first Motorhead event. So quickly, on my right, on your left, playing with Motorhead for 27 years, Philip Campbell. On the drums, the best drummer in the world, Mickey D.
1: And on stage left, Mr. Lemmy Kilmister.
0: Thank you very much.

if you're among the 34 million Americans who use well water, you may be pleased to know there's a fountain of information about the care and maintenance of your well available. Private well owners are responsible for their water systems. To help, the National Groundwater Association offers lessons on well construction, maintenance, water testing, and treatment. A video about well financing, an owner's manual, tip sheets, directories of helpful professionals, and helpful professionals, and answers to common questions. 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

now you must excuse me, for I must hide from the little pink fuzzy bunnies that haunt my every waking hour. Oh, no. Here they come again. And they have cute little noses. No!

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1: I heard Mom and Papa talking last night. I heard Mama say to Papa,

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1: Hey, Cleveland, this is Martin Atkins from Public Image Limited, Killing Joke, Ministry, Pig Face, Nine Inch Nails, The Damage Manual, and Murder, Inc., and Brian Brain. We used to play the Fantasy Club all the time, and you're listening to WRUW-FM 91.1 Cleveland. There used to be a DJ that Wade Tollison. Would you tell him I said hello to Martin Atkins? Wade Tollison, WRUW. My God.

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0: All in.

Welcome to Italo Disco Express here on WRUW. My name is Hunter, your DJ for the next hour, spinning a mix of Italo Disco, high energy, and more. 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
1: It's morning again at WRUW. Today, more men and women will go to work than ever before, listening to our absurdly eclectic variety of music and talk programming. This afternoon, young men and women will turn on the radio and hear something they've never heard before. They can look forward with confidence to the future. It's morning again at WRUW, and under their radio leadership, our city's airwaves are prouder and stronger and better. Why would we ever want to return to where we were less than 50 short years ago?
2: 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The National Fire Protection Association says electrical failures are factors in some 43,000 home fires a year. 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

East Cleveland! Elyria! 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

0: the snow. Once a stagecoach stop on the Buffalo-Cleveland-Detroit Post Road, the 1824 home of Rufus and Jane Pratt Dunham is the oldest building still standing on its original site in the city of Cleveland. The Dunham is open for visitors on Wednesdays and Sundays, 1 to 4 p.m., and the grounds are open dawn to dusk daily. You can come down to Midtown Huff, 6709 Euclid Avenue, and enjoy the Heritage Walking Trail, Dunham Tavern House Museum, and the upcoming Visitor Center.
1: 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The show is Survey Class. I'm your host, John D. And in this show, we explored the digital archives here at WRUW and play tunes in a variety of genres. We're going to get started, as is our custom, with Bob Dylan. Let's go back to 1970. Here's Bob doing his rendition of Long Black Veil.
2: 1, 2, 1, 2, 3, 4.

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They've been there since Christmas morn. The wildest cat from Montana passes by in a flash. Then a lady from a bridge in a bright orange dress. One U-Haul trailer and a truck with no wheels. And a 10th Avenue bus going west.

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Nobody stops to ask why. A bakery truck stops outside of the fence, where the angels stand up on their poles. The driver looks out trying to find one face in these cars.

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But does anyone hear the music they play? 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

I was sitting in a truck stop down in South Alabama when this young gear jammer walked in. Looking like the road and that big diesel had worn him plumb out. He looked around and seeing he couldn't find an empty table, he asked if he could join me. I said, well, sure, son, pull up a chair. We talked over breakfast about a lot of the problems out on the road, and about halfway through his second cup of coffee, he leaned back in his chair and said, old timer, you got any tips for a greenhorn like me? I just grinned, and here's what I told him. Yeah, 30-some years I've been driving big rigs. I put in a lot of hard miles. Had a lot of long hauls and a few close calls. Missed a turn maybe once in a while. But I've learned a lot in between truck stops, and I still got some

dawn, fall asleep at the wheel. Well, he sat there and looked at me, and I don't know if he believed everything I told him or not. But he said thanks, and then he got up, paid his bill, and walked on out and got in his rig and drove away. You know, by the time he's been on the road as long as I have, he's gonna find out there's a lot of things that I didn't tell him. Like, watch out for bears, truck stop affairs, stay off the liquor and pills. Pinball machines and dishonest things, be sure you stop at all scales. Turn on your ears, don't strip your gears, and never back out on a deal. 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Yeah, by the time he's been on the road as long as I have, he'll learn all of this and a whole lot more. Ain't that right, trucker? Maybe he'll get lucky and get a beaver on his

Going back to the 1950s, we heard a couple of classics. We just heard The Drifters with There Goes My Baby from the London American Story, a compilation, 1959, CD number 2. Before that, Phil Phillips gave us another one, The Sea of Love, from the American Music Library, the hits of 1959. Before that, a couple from the Trevor B. Power Band. We heard Let Yourself Fly and Are We Ever Free, the title track of that release. Red Simpson was a guy who did truck driving songs. We heard a couple. We heard Don't Fall Asleep at the Wheel and The Highway Patrol, both from the compilation A Legendary Red Simpson, 1934-2016. A couple from Bob Dylan started off the show. Three Angels and A Long Black Veil. Both of those go back to 1970 from the disc box set 1970, disc number 1. Time to change it up a little bit. Here's the band My Dad Is Dead. The first one is their rendition of What Goes On, live in Germany, 1989.

So anyway, though, she paid for it because she got put away. She got put away when she came out here too. So maybe it had nothing to do with environment. So this is a song about her. Because Andy said, why don't you write a song about Edie? So we did. And it's called Femme Fatale. Edie's a superstar. Was a superstar.

The local band Damnation, also known as the Damnation of Adam Blessing, gave us a couple tunes. We heard Hold On and Morning Dew. Morning Dew, that was one of my favorite versions of this song, done famously by the Grateful Dead, originally a folk tune by Bonnie Dobson. Robert Plant covered it also. If you go on YouTube, you can see many variations of the tune. Robert Plant and Bonnie Dobson playing together as well. The Velvet Underground gave us Femme Fatale. That version was taken from the bootleg series, The Quine Tapes, and we'll be playing more off that live compilation. Some great, very raw live tracks on that compilation as well. The band My Dad Is Dead gave us a couple. We heard The Best Intentions from Taller Than You Remix 2014. Before that, What Goes On from Live in Germany, 1989. We're going to go out with some Fish. The track is called Waste from Live Fish from April of 1998. The show is Survey Class. I'm John D. I will see you guys at the top of the hour, a couple of minutes after 10.

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3: 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The National Fire Protection Association says electrical failures are factors in some 43,000 home fires a year. 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Consider replacing standard circuit breakers with arc fault circuit interrupters. An arc fault is caused by damaged, overheated, or stressed electrical wiring or devices and is a leading cause of home electric fires. 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Use them only as needed, not as a permanent part of the wiring. 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
4: 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First band coming up is inspired by retro 1960s music. They're called Vums. They performed on the Live from Cleveland show June the 27th of this year. And once again, these performances are available on our YouTube channel, which is wruw-fm. 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
1: This next one is

So if you're just tuning in, once again, we are Riot. We are so excited to be here on WRUW 91.1. It's been super fun setting up for this, and we're so excited to play this. And I'm Robin, singer. We got Dom on bass, Mal on guitar, Luna on drums. Once again, we're Riot, and this is our first ever song that we ever put out. It's called Jaded.

0: put out an album in March. It's on Spotify. You can go look it up if you would like. That's totally up to you. It's called Please Stop Talking. And we worked really hard on it, so it'd be awesome if you want to go and look it up.
1: This next song here
2: is called Dive. And we wrote this song a number of years ago. So we've been playing out since about 2017, I guess, is when we really got going. And this is our second off of our second album. It's called Dive. And we'll get it going for you, I guess. All right, here we go.

0: Yes.
1: All right. So that one was Dive. And again, we're Orange Animal. I'm going to take a real quick minute before we move on to the next song to introduce our band here. So to the left of me, and I'm not sure if anybody watching at home can tell, to the left of me on bass is Bill Derivan.
2: Left.
1: On drums, Adam Thurman. And to the right of me, I've got Mr. Chris Shaheen. And I am John Ramsey, and we are so proud and so honored to have an opportunity to play here on WRUW 91.1 FM. All right, next song we're gonna switch it up. We're going to do Battleship, also a song that we wrote and recorded during the pandemic.

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Also on our YouTube channel, WRUW-FM. So we heard a couple from Orange Animal, Battleship, and Dive. And those were both recorded right here at WRUW and Live from Cleveland show on May 30th of this year. Before that, a few from Riot. We heard Jad Call and You Not Me from June 13th of this year. The Vom started us off from June 27th with a couple, Because I Have To and On the Ceiling. Coming up next, here's the band Befallen with one called Brown Thumb from June 30th of this year.

Finishing up the set with some new music. We just heard a couple from The Heavens. We heard Let Me Alone and Shiver, both from their latest single. The band Befallen gave us a couple from the Live from Cleveland show. We heard Protea and Brown Thumb. We're going to go out with another new track, Wind Rider with Devil's Den, from the release Revival. The show's been Survey Class, and I'm John D. I will see you guys next week. Take care and stay safe.

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It's 11 o'clock and it is time for Orfeo's Lament.

If you are just tuning in and wondering what the heck is going on, you are listening to Orfeo's Lament here on WRUW FM 91.1 Cleveland or streaming at WRUW.org. My name is Stephen, and once again, the program is called Orfeo's Lament. It's a summer program, which we've been bringing you over the past couple of months, and this is the second to last program. We got one more next week, and then we switch back to the fall schedule. But if you like what you hear, tune into Radio Paprika, which is Sundays 4 to 6. That's also my program. It's a little bit different, but, you know, I do nothing but play all kinds of different music. Speaking of different kinds of music, let's talk about what we heard in that first set. We started off with Green Sleeves to a Ground, a division on Green Sleeves from an album called An Englishman's Ballad from 2019 with Philippe Pirlo and Daniel Zepico. We followed that with the Game's Memory Song, arranged by Wolf for Voices and Chamber Ensemble. That's from the Bang on a Can All-Stars, Theo Bleckman, Katie Geisinger, Meredith Monk, and Allison Schniffen from an album Memory Game from 2020. We followed that with L'Hiver, which is winter. Basically, it's a transcription, a vocal transcription from Lawrence Equilbian Accentus, a vocal transcription of the very familiar Antonio Vivaldi piece, Winter, Tony V, as we call him here in Cleveland. And we followed that and ended, well, not quite ended, second to last song, Alison Browner, Chorus Musicus, Das Neue Orchestra, and Christopher Sperring with Matthäus Passion, the St. Matthew Passion, arranged by Felix Mendelssohn from 1841. So it's an interesting arrangement of the piece from the St. Matthew Passion by Johann Sebastian Bach, arranged by Felix Mendelssohn. And that recording is from 1992. And we ended that set with something called Superflumina Babylonis H170 from... what did we hear that from? I'll tell you. Well, it was the Ensemble Correspondence in Sebastian Dels. And that was by Marc-Antoine Charpentier. So we are going to continue on with some more from Charpentier with our offering, our weekly offering of something from the Orfeo myth. And this is from the Descent of Orpheus, of Orfeo, essentially. And we'll hear two of the two movements from the second act, the last two movements, in fact, the last two pieces. So let's check that out, shall we?

That just about does it for this week's edition of Orfeo's Lament. Thanks for tuning in. My name is Stephen, and I've been doing this program all summer. This is the second to last. We'll do one more next Tuesday, and then we switch back to the fall semester with a brand new schedule for WRUW. But as I mentioned before, you can hear me on Sunday afternoons from 4 to 6 with something called Radio Paprika, so check that out. It's like this, except that it's nothing like this. So, you know, that's what it is. We ended that set with harpist Lavinia Mayer with an arrangement of Philip Glass's Etude No. 1, some recording from 2016 from an album called The Glass Effect, the music of Philip Glass and others. Before that, we heard from Thomas Hengelbruck, Balthasar Neumann Orchestra and Balthasar Neumann Ensemble with La Division del Mondo, Lumi Potat Piangere from an album called Festa Teatrale from 1999. And before that were the two movements from Charpentier's Orfeu, La Descente Orfeu, our weekly visit to the Orfeo story, because, you know, it's the name of the program, so that's what we do. It's sad music for guys who don't know how to follow directions. Anyway, thanks for tuning in. I'm going to leave you with one more. This is from a soundtrack from the movie Liquid Sky, and it's arrangement piece by Slava Zuckerman. It's called Noon, but it's actually an arrangement or an interpretation of a very old piece by, who was that by? Marin Marais. From 1723, called The Bells of Saint Genevieve du Mont de Paris. So, yeah, check this out. You'll recognize it, or maybe you won't, but you'll still enjoy it. And that's the fun thing about college radio. Have a great day. Stay tuned. Ivy's Red Sweater is up next.

0: 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We've invited first class. 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
0: And now I'd like to invite group 2, rows 27 through 32, boarding groups 1 and 2 at first class. 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
2: 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More music.

And we just heard Willis Proctor and group off of Southern Journey Georgia Sea Islands compilation that Rounder put out back in 1998. It's part of the Alan Lomax collection, and this particular CD features Biblical Songs and Spirituals, Volume 12. In front of that, we heard Blind Lemon Jefferson with All I Want Is That Pure Religion off of Rough Guide to Gospel Blues. We heard Big Road Blues by Babe Stovall off of Pied Piper of New Orleans. That's a Dust to Digital release that came out last year. Rose Hempel did Rolled and Tumbled off of Southern Journey, the same compilation that we just heard that song from. However, the same series, I should say. It was not the same compilation. That one came off of the 61 Highway Mississippi Volume 3. That also came out in the late 90s on Rounder. We heard a cut from the Smithsonian Folkways recording Playing for the Man at the Door, field recordings from the collection of Mac McCormick, 1958. To 1971, we heard Matt Lipscomb with God Moves on the Water. Buka White did Buka's Jitterbug Swing off of the Rough Guide to Bottleneck Blues, and the show started off with Washington Phillips. That was Denomination Blues off of Space Lines, Sonic Sounds for Subterraneans, and just this weekend, I was lucky enough to purchase Washington Phillips and His Mandarin Dreams. It's a Dust to Digital release, and we'll probably be hearing more of Washington Phillips after I've listened to it and picked out what I think sounds good for Ivy's Red Sweater. On the outside of the packet, which is a CD and a booklet on Washington Phillips, the sticker says, Washington Phillips emerged from his farm in East Texas, a fully formed artist, playing zithers and singing sacred porch songs that sounded like nothing else before or since. That was a quote from Michael Corcoran, who put together this package. 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Until 2 o'clock today, blues, along with soul and rock inspired by the blues. But right now, I'm dipping my toe into jazz right now. And this is a request for John Coltrane and Thelonious Monk with Ruby, My Dear. I have a couple other requests coming up in the blues vein after this.

What if one water safety lesson can save a child's life? 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

that, of course, Jimi Hendrix by request. That was Red House off of Kiss the Sky. We also had another request with Chuck Berry. That was Memphis, Tennessee off the Roots of the Rolling Stones compilation by Mojo Records. Connection in there off of Between the Buttons by the Rolling Stones. Another request for Bo Diddley. We heard You Don't Care. That was off of 20th Century Masters, the Millennium Collection. The Best of Bo Diddley. T-Bone Walker in there by request. That was Call It Stormy Monday off of Best of Blues from Mississippi to Chicago. And that set started off with another request. That was Thelonious Monk and John Coltrane with Ruby My Dear off of a 1961 Kraft Recordings, Thelonious Monk with John Coltrane. You're listening to Ivy's Red Sweater until 2 o'clock today. And I'm just going to get right back to the music. I had a request for Sonny Boy Williamson, so here goes.

band, that was Big George Brock. With So Long off of Homeward Bound, a loving tribute to John Alex Mason. Came out in 2013. We have limited music here at WRUW on by Big George Brock. And so that's the one we hear quite often, actually. So I just wanted to tell you a little bit about him. I got to see him on New Year's Eve down in Clarksdale, Mississippi in 2017. And he passed away in 2020, April 10th, at the age of 87. But a little bit about his personal life. He was married 3 times and claimed to have 42 children. And in 2021, the Killer Blues Headstone Project placed a headstone for George Brock at Laurel Hill Cemetery in St. Louis, which was where the town he lived in when he died. But he was born in Grenada, Mississippi. You're listening to Ivy's Red Sweater on WRUW-FM 91.1 Cleveland, where we're broadcasting from the campus of Case Western Reserve University. I have a request for Johnny Shines coming up, but right now we're going to hear some Mississippi Fred McDowell.

started wrong.

0: one.
1: Okay. We just heard, what did we just hear? Elmore James with Madison Blues off of Who's Muddy Shoes, 1969. Holland Wolf in front of that with a cut off of 20th Century Masters, the Millennium Collection, the best of Holland Wolf. That was, of course, I Ain't Superstitious. Had a request for Robert Johnson in there. That was Love in Vain. It's funny because it's titled Love in Vain Blues. I don't know. Anyway, that was off of the Centennial.
2: I thought it was just Love in Vain, yeah. But I don't know.
1: Yeah. We heard Robert Jr. Lockwood with Steady Rollin' Man off of the album with the same title. Muddy Waters in there with Still a Fool, also known as Two Trains Running, off of Mannish Boy. And I have to say that one of my favorite versions of that song is the Stones doing it. You can't find it anywhere. I mean, you can find it.
2: But it's not like, even on the interwebs?
1: Yeah, you can. There,
2: am I on? Hello?
1: Yeah.
2: Hello?
1: Yeah, you're on.
2: Hello?
1: So you have to be since you just showed up, you have to be a hog?
2: Yeah.
1: Yeah, sorry.
2: That's just the way it goes, you know.
1: Anyway, so there's a really long version, and I think that I did find it on the internet, but I can't find it anywhere else. But it's good. It's very true to Muddy Waters, but it's super cool. It's the Stones.
2: All right, that's cool. Is it a newer thing or an older
1: thing?
2: No,
1: I think it's early on in their career.
2: Nice. Yeah, now we're
1: pretty
2: talking.
1: Cool. Let's see, what else?
2: Johnny Shines
1: with a request for No Name Blues. That was off of Evening Shuffle, the complete J.O.B. recordings, 1952 to 1953. And what did that set start off with, Mississippi Fred, or did it end? You know what? It started off with Mississippi Fred McDowell, because I was talking about Big George Brock and his 42 children very briefly. Anyway, the first song in that set was, of course, Mississippi Fred with Shake 'Em On Down, and that was off of the best of Mississippi Fred McDowell.
2: Screamin' Jay Hawkins supposedly had 57 children.
1: So he beat Big George Brock. So it's kind of funny, though, because,
2: what's,
1: you know,
2: 15 kids?
1: He had three wives and 42 children, so do the math. So anyway, he was a baby daddy for a lot of women. In fact, when I saw him, I went to the Cathead Records in Clarksdale, and was talking to the owner, and he had said, oh yeah, he had 42 kids, and when they tried to get him out of the country.
2: Oh, right.
1: There was all these outstanding child support. So I don't know if it ever happened. Like, wow. I don't remember, but I know
2: that's something
1: that,
2: to check out.
1: That he said that was a really, like, a
2: Do
1: big
2: we have
1: sticking
2: big
1: point.
2: George Brock?
1: We have one song. Yeah, one song. That's what I was
2: saying.
1: That's
2: an oldie, right?
1: Like,
2: isn't it like from the 50s or 60s?
1: No, no. It's from, and I even looked with, because his band was called the House Rockers. But I even looked up, like, Big George Brock and the, you know, House Rockers, but all I can find is this song that's on a tribute album. So, and I had actually said that this time, like, I know we have limited music of his, and I play this every once in a while because I like it so much. I'm joined today by special guest Austin Walken Kane, who just decided to show up now.
2: Yep.
1: Yeah.
2: Okay, got a brand new car. Ba-na-na-na.
1: Yeah. It's pretty cool.
2: Yeah, pretty, that's because cool. A deer hit me, so I had to get a new car.
1: Right.
2: So, but yeah, so I picked up a nice little ride today.
1: That's cool. Great. That's great. And you had a gig that got canceled.
2: No, that's okay.
1: But I mean, that's why you're here.
2: I went to Gallucci's.
1: Of course you did.
2: I stopped over there and got some Castel Vetrano olives.
1: Okay.
2: Yes.
1: So...
2: Now
1: we're
2: talking.
1: Get back to the music.
2: Snacks.
1: We got a request for a Blind Faith with Can't Find My Way Home. And
2: the electric version. Do we have the electric version?
1: No, it doesn't specifically say electric version. So
2: what is
1: anyway.
2: The electric version, I wonder? I wonder if it's like a live one.
1: So I'm waiting to hear the song to know if I'm familiar with it.
2: Oh, you know it.
1: I'm sure I do.
2: You've heard it in like every 60s movie.
1: Is The drummer. Why am I blank?
2: Ginger Baker.
1: Thank you. Ginger Baker. Yeah.
2: Is Steve Winwood. Eric Clapton. And who played bass? Carl Radle?
1: I don't know. One of my favorite Fela records is Fela and Ginger.
2: That's a great record. From 1970? Oh, yeah. Man. That would be an outro, wouldn't it?
1: And when he was in the office at Celluloid Records.
2: Maybe we should take the night out or the day out with Fela and Ginger.
1: I don't know if we have it. I have to find out.
2: What do you
1: mean?
2: You got to have it.
1: I know we've got a copy, but I don't know if it's here. Was I going to say that when Ginger Baker was in the offices at Celluloid Records, he was kind of scary.
2: Oh, like, yeah?
1: He just didn't want to be bothered, of course.
2: Well,
1: I mean, that's not really scary, but
2: that guy's
1: you know
2: a force
1: I mean.
2: Of nature.
1: But when...
2: Incredible.
1: Why am I... I'm completely blank with the other members of Cream. I know Eric Clapton, but Jack Bruce. When Jack Bruce was in, nicest guy, like talkative and everything. Yeah, you know, Ginger...
2: I
1: think he was living in Italy then. Is that possible? He was living overseas and he had some kind of like, I don't know, like I think it was an olive farm. I don't remember.
2: You got to watch the Beware of Mr. Baker. Did you ever see that film?
1: No.
2: It's a documentary about Ginger.
1: Right.
2: Man, that guy's a wild man.
1: Yeah. Yeah.
2: Come over here, I'll hit you and put you in hospital.
1: Right.
2: He was like threatening the interviewer.
1: I was telling you
2: it's
1: that
2: one of my favorite parts.
1: In the offices at Celluloid, we also had John Sinclair, who I did not know who he was until someone said to me, hey, you know, that's John Sinclair. And I'm like, And we're talking the 80s. Like, I couldn't look it up. There was no cell phone to look up.
2: Right.
1: I felt like the biggest idiot. Oh, yeah, John Sinclair. Of course.
2: I think I first heard of him because of John Lennon.
1: Right, right.
2: That tune that got Sinclair out of prison.
1: Right. Yeah.
2: So anyway. Which is kind of amazing.
1: Yeah. All right. Let's play.
2: That was a good session there.
1: The request from somebody for Blind Faith. Here goes.
2: Giddy up.

0: What a great request. That was the Ramones.
1: That was an interesting set.
0: Yeah, it was. That was a Blitzkrieg Bop off of the Ramones' 40th Anniversary Deluxe Edition. The original one came out in 1976. The White Stripes in there did Dolly Parton's Jolene off of a White Blood Cells bonus disc. We also had Dolly Parton singing the Charlie Rich song Behind Closed Doors, which was like such a big hit when I was a kid.
1: Charlie Rich. Wow.
0: It was like a crossover, you know, country song at that time. And then we heard two by Parlor Greens. And they were two covers. So we heard Jolene off of their latest record that was just released earlier this year called Emeralds. And then we heard a song off of their 2024 album called In Green We Dream. And that was George Harrison.
1: Yeah, which one was it?
0: It was a George Harrison cover.
1: Oh, My Sweet Lord, right?
0: Right. So
1: I can't see that far today.
0: No, I know, but I mean,
1: we're in Studio B today.
0: Instead of, you couldn't remember?
1: I just threw it at you.
0: Okay. And that set started off with a request, and I did know the song. You were right. I don't think I've ever heard the electric version of it. Have you?
1: I think I have, but I don't remember.
0: So that was Blind Faith by request with Can't Find My Way Home. And let's see.
1: What an oddball set.
0: Yeah, it was kind of fun.
1: I liked it. It was pretty much all requests.
0: No, it wasn't really.
1: Except for the one.
0: There were two requests. The first request, it was bookended by requests, right? The Ramones was a request and Blind Faith was a request. Oh, and then the Dolly Parton kind of thing went off on a... And the Parlor Greens, which I totally love their records.
1: Yeah, it's great. Great
0: anyway,
1: band.
0: You're listening to Ivy's Red Sweater on WRUW FM 91.1 Cleveland, and less than 15 minutes left. We're going to start the last set right now. Live here with guest Austin Walken Kane. We are going to play Jesse Mayhem Pill, and this is Steamline Train.

0: Did you know that of the 8 million dogs and cats that enter shelters each year, almost half of them are euthanized because they are not adopted? And the truth is, there's nothing wrong with these pets. They're just good dogs and cats, most of whom end up in shelters due to ownership-related issues that they have no control over. So if you want a pet, adopt a dog or a cat. 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
1: 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We're there

0: That was Robert Belfour live with Done Got Old, and that was off of Martin Scorsese Presents the Blues, The Road to Memphis. That came out in 2003. And Jesse,
1: it sounded like there was one person in the audience
0: at the very end, right?
1: Wow, that was amazing. All right,
0: I love that version. That's like great. The live, yeah. Jesse Mayhem Pelt before that with Steamline Train, that was off of Feeling Good. And this next song is going to wrap up the show. Thanks for tuning in this week. Hope to see you on the radio next Tuesday.
1: And every Tuesday.
0: That's right.
1: Noonish.
0: Noon to two. Noonish. Noon to two. So we're going to leave you with Okie Dokie Stomp. Take care.
1: Bye. Adios.

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0: 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I didn't quite get that. Could you repeat it? Okay, this isn't gonna work. Is there a translator around for this?
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0: Yeah.

I've got soul, but I'm not a soldier. I've got soul, but I'm not a soldier. I've got soul, but not a soldier.

0: 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The time is 4 o'clock and you are listening to WRUW-FM 91.1 Cleveland. 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
1: WRUW would like to remind its listeners that any views or opinions expressed on this show are the responsibility of the producers, their guests, and their cited sources, and were not chosen by WRUW, its staff, or by Case Western Reserve University.

0: Scotland, this is Democracy Now!
1: We want the machines to talk about the history of our country in a fair manner, not in a woke manner or in a racist manner, which is what many of them, not all of them, but many of them.
0: As the United States marks its 250th anniversary this summer, we spend the hour looking at how the nation's history is told as President Trump repeatedly attacks the Smithsonian and other institutions. We'll speak with Brian Stevenson, the founder and executive director of the Equal Justice Initiative. He's dedicated his life to confronting the legacy of slavery in the United States. He's helped open four sites in Montgomery, Alabama, including the Legacy Museum.
2: It's important that we begin to commit to an era of truth and justice, that we tell the truth about our history, that we find the words necessary to understand all of the pain, all of the suffering that was created by 400 years of enslavement, lynching, segregation, and injustice.
0: Brian Stevenson is here in Edinburgh, Scotland, where he's just opened his group's first international exhibition, The Legacy of Slavery. We'll also talk about why he calls the death penalty lynching's stepchild. All that and more

0: to Democracy Now!, democracynow.org, The War and Peace Report. I'm Amy Goodman. In Colombia, Reuters reports more than 160 people are dead after a 7.4 magnitude earthquake struck the northwestern Chocó and other regions Monday, damaging and collapsing hundreds of buildings. The death toll is expected to rise as search and rescue efforts continue. Colombia's president, Abelardo de la Espriella, was sworn in just 3 days before the earthquake. He's declared a state of emergency. The U.S. Geological Survey determined the epicenter of the quake to be about 3 miles from the small town of San José del Palmar, home to about only 5,000 people. The Chocó region is one of the poorest and most neglected in Colombia. The city of Pereira and the neighboring state of Risaralda is among the hardest hit, as well as Cali, where several top floors of the city's main hospital collapsed, trapping patients. This is a local resident.
1: Fortunately, as the neighbor just said, there was a Google alert and we were able to get out. But many people didn't manage to do so. Unfortunately, there were impacts, like here at La Luna Bridge. And despite everything, people are still moving through there. Also, here in the strips, we see that the building suffered damage. I think they're going to have to demolish it. Really, this is a call for us as a community to come together and solve these types of situations that can happen at any moment.
0: New data reveals July was the hottest month ever documented in the United States since records began in 1895. That's according to the National Oceanic and Atmospheric Administration, NOAA. So far this summer, intense heat domes swept across the East Coast, the Plains, and the Southwest, triggering massive wildfires in the Pacific Northwest and Canada. Lake Mead's plummeted to historic low water levels as the Colorado River struggles to sustain the West, while in Puerto Rico, hundreds of thousands of people are going without running water for 48 hours at a time as authorities impose rotating water shutoffs to combat severe drought. In France, nearly 70% of the country is under water use restrictions as successive heat waves intensify the crisis, with two-thirds of groundwater reserves falling below normal levels. Another heat wave is expected this week. Meanwhile, in England, three-quarters of the nation has entered drought status, placing 27 million people under water use restrictions as a fifth heat wave looms. In China, more than 1 million people were evacuated from their homes as Typhoon Dolphin made landfall. The typhoon unleashed torrential rains that paralyzed transportation systems. On Monday alone, Shanghai's airports canceled approximately 1,000 flights. President Donald Trump issued an executive order Monday reducing the number of childhood vaccinations from 18 to just 11. The directive also proposes separating the combined measles, mumps, and rubella vaccine into three individual shots administered at different times. Back in January, Health and Human Services Secretary Robert F. Kennedy Jr. reduced the U.S. immunization schedule by eliminating vaccines for six of the 17 covered diseases, but a federal court blocked the change. The new executive order reinstates Kennedy's overhaul despite the legal case still pending. Republican Senator Dr. Bill Cassidy of Louisiana criticized the order, saying, quote, "I'm a doctor. This executive order is wrong. The president does not have the expertise to make these changes," unquote. The American Academy of Pediatrics said, quote, "There is no new evidence to justify significant changes to childhood immunization guidance. Dozens of studies involving millions of people show there is no link between vaccines and autism, and yet federal leaders continue to promote this outdated, disproven idea to scare families," unquote. This is President Trump Monday.
2: Where they have a vaccination that looks like the size of a bottle of soda poured into a little child's body, and bad things happen in many cases, in too many cases, because this is an explosion. This is an epidemic.
0: President Trump Monday claimed Iran has killed thousands of people through its wars in the region and during protests inside Iran and demanded compensation. Trump's new proposal countered Tehran's existing demands for reparations and the removal of sanctions, which largely matched a preliminary peace agreement signed in June but has since collapsed. This is President Trump.
2: Well, we're going to ask for money for the damage they've done over a 50-year period. Whether you go SS Cole or whether you go all of the people that were so badly hurt, so badly wounded or killed, many thousands of people, and maybe damages for the 52,000 protesters over the last 4 months that were killed in Iran.
0: Meanwhile, Iranian President Masoud Pezeshkian reported he spent 7 to 8 hours with Supreme Leader Mojtaba Khamenei and confirmed Khamenei is in good health. The two men met in late July around the start of Pezeshkian's third year as president, according to state media.
3: It was good meeting with Iran's Supreme Leader Mojtaba Khamenei. We talked about all sorts of issues. We raised all the problems and set out our concerns. In terms of his health, he was completely well, because someone who can sit there and hold discussions with us for 7 or 8 hours cannot be in poor health.
0: This comes amidst new reports President Trump secretly left the presidential jet before Air Force One took off from Turkey at the end of last month's NATO summit because of a credible threat, an Iranian threat, to fire a missile at his aircraft. In Syria, a court sentenced ousted leader Bashar al-Assad to death Tuesday after a trial in absentia. He was convicted of killings, torture, and arbitrary arrest during Syria's nearly 14-year war. It was the first Syrian conviction against Assad, who fell in a rebel offensive in December 2024 that ended his family's decades of rule in a war that killed hundreds of thousands of people. A U.S. oil company linked to President Trump called Greenland Energy is preparing to drill in Greenland.

0: Sahrawi Arab Democratic Republic and ended prior support for the independence group, the Polisario Front. Morocco's brutally occupied Western Sahara and its indigenous people, the Sahrawi, since 1975, in defiance of the United Nations and the international community. The first Trump administration recognized Moroccan sovereignty over Western Sahara in 2020 as part of a larger effort to normalize relations between Israel and its Arab neighbors. Trump's State Department's revoked more than 175,000 visas from foreign nationals as part of its sweeping immigration crackdown. This comes as congressional Democrats say they plan to investigate the Trump administration's efforts to deport U.S. military service members and their families. The probe was announced in response to an Associated Press investigation that found the Trump administration's detained more than 50 parents and spouses of active duty U.S. military personnel. The investigation by U.S. lawmakers led by Senator Elizabeth Warren also found ICE has attempted to deport 282 veterans and their immediate family members. In April 2025, ICE rescinded its longstanding policy that protected immigrant veterans and replaced it with a new measure that allows for the detention and deportation of non-citizen U.S. service members. In more related news, attorneys and local advocates are reporting Haitian immigrants in Ohio are being forced to report to ICE appointments and wear ankle monitors after the Trump administration officially ended TPS, that's temporary protected status, stripping deportation relief from hundreds of thousands of Haitians. A video circulating on social media and news outlets shows a Haitian man in Blue Ash, Ohio, collapsing to the ground in tears after leaving an ICE check-in and receiving an ankle monitor. He's been identified by CNN as Monsanto Mahler. He said he's lived in the U.S. since 2023 and that he fled Haiti fearing for his life. A U.S. appeals court in San Francisco allowed thousands of lawsuits to proceed Monday against Meta, Google, TikTok, and Snapchat for designing products that are addictive to young users. Attorneys representing thousands of school districts and individuals suing Meta and other companies said in a statement, quote, "A trial is how the public finds out what Meta knew about its products' impact on children, when it knew it, and what it chose to do with that knowledge. Meta has fought to keep that evidence from the public," unquote. And in New York, a Staten Island judge ordered an emergency pause on New York City Mayor Zoran Mamdani's new pied-à-terre tax. The court ruled on Friday in a lawsuit filed by three homeowners seeking to delay the rollout of the tax. The pied-à-terre tax targets homes valued at $5 million or higher and co-ops and condos worth $1 million or more when the owner does not live there as their primary residence. A spokesperson for Mayor Mamdani said, quote, "We disagree with today's ruling, but we're confident in both the pied-à-terre surcharge and the city's ability to implement it fairly and effectively. This surcharge asks those who own second homes valued at $5 million or more to contribute their fair share to the city they benefit from," the spokesperson said. In India, tens of thousands of student and youth protesters marched on the legislature in Jharkhand Monday as riot police deployed tear gas, water cannons, and beat demonstrators with batons. This comes amidst weeks of street anti-government protests against the ruling BJP party over the leak of national exam questions, which forced millions of students to retake the exam. Some students ended up dying by suicide after studying for the exam for years. The protests forced the resignation of India's education minister last month. This is a student leader.
1: "I would like to humbly appeal to the state government through your platform that this protest today be a historic one. By evening, the crowd here will increase gradually. I appeal to the state government that you will have to seriously come up with a decision today itself on the student-related issues."
0: And Massachusetts has expanded late-term abortion access.

Loosening restrictions in cases of severe or lethal fetal abnormalities or if the pregnant person's life is at risk. The law will allow providers to perform abortions after the previous cutoff of 24 weeks when it's necessary to save the pregnant person's life. Most abortions still happen within the first trimester. During Monday's bill signing, Massachusetts Governor Maura Healey, a Democrat, said, quote, "We believe healthcare decisions should be made between women and families and their doctors, not politicians. Mothers and fathers and families who experience these devastating diagnoses, and they are devastating, heartbreaking. Now they'll be able to make their own choices," the governor said. Massachusetts becomes the 10th state, along with Washington, D.C., to allow an abortion at any point in pregnancy. And those are some of the headlines. This is Democracy Now!, democracynow.org, The War and Peace Report. Coming up, Brian Stevenson, founder and executive director of the Equal Justice Initiative, which just opened its first international exhibition, The Legacy of Slavery, here at the Edinburgh International Festival in Scotland. Stay with us.

0: Nobody knows the trouble I've seen. The Jason, Max, Ferdinand singers performing in the Reflection Room at the Legacy Museum in Montgomery, Alabama. This is Democracy Now!, democracynow.org, The War and Peace Report. I'm Amy Goodman in Edinburgh, Scotland. The U.S. celebrated 250 years since its founding in July, giving the country an opportunity to reflect on U.S. history and also how that history is remembered and taught. President Trump has brought new attention to these questions through his repeated attacks on exhibits at national monuments and national parks, the Smithsonian museums, and in school curricula. This is President Trump speaking last year.
1: We want the museums to talk about the history of our country in a fair manner, not in a woke manner or in a racist manner, which is what many of them, not all of them, but many of them are doing. Our museums have an obligation to represent what happened in our country over the years, good and bad, but what happened over the years in an accurate way.
0: Last year, President Trump wrote online, quote, "The Smithsonian is out of control, where everything discussed is how horrible our country is, how bad slavery was, and how unaccomplished the downtrodden have been. Nothing about success, nothing about brightness, nothing about the future," Trump said. Well, today we spend the rest of the hour with a man who's dedicated his life to confronting the legacy of slavery. We're joined by Brian Stevenson, founder and executive director of the Equal Justice Initiative. Based in Montgomery, Alabama, the Equal Justice Initiative has now opened 4 legacy sites to document the country's history of racial injustice. There's the Legacy Museum, the National Memorial for Peace and Justice, the Freedom Monument Sculpture Park, and now Montgomery Square, which shows the resistance. The Legacy Museum tracks the history of millions of enslaved Africans who were abducted and trafficked across the Atlantic to the Americas. The Legacy Museum has just opened its first international exhibition, The Legacy of Slavery, here at the Edinburgh International Festival in Scotland. It marks the museum's first major exhibition outside the United States exploring transatlantic slavery and modern racial injustice. In a moment, Brian Stevenson joins us here in Edinburgh. But first, I want to turn to a video narrated by Brian Stevenson about the Legacy Museum in Montgomery.
2: It's important that we begin to commit to an era of truth and justice, that we tell the truth about our history, that we find the words necessary to understand all of the pain, all of the suffering that was created by 400 years of enslavement, lynching, segregation, and injustice. It begins in Africa, where millions of people were kidnapped, abducted, taken from their homes, taken from their families, chained, forced onto ships where they were displaced forever. Without understanding that legacy, we don't appreciate the harm, the damage, the tragedy that surrounded the founding of this country. We still live in a country where there is this problem of racial inequality, racial injustice, and the narrative that created that problem of racial difference continues to haunt us today. And so this museum is dedicated to helping people understand the journey. We want people to understand the suffering that slavery created.
0: That's Brian Stevenson introducing the Legacy Museum in the cradle of the Confederacy in Montgomery, Alabama. Well, Brian Stevenson has crossed the pond and now is joining us here in Edinburgh, Scotland. He's the founder and executive director of the Equal Justice Initiative, also the author of the best-selling book, Just Mercy, a story of justice and redemption. The book chronicles his years as an attorney representing prisoners on death row and was turned into a movie, Just Mercy, starring Michael B. Jordan as Brian Stevenson. Brian Stevenson, it's great to be with you here in Edinburgh, especially just coming from this morning I spent at the Legacy of Slavery Museum that's at the library at the University of Edinburgh. And talk about the significance of going global, at least international, with this museum.
3: Well, thank you, Amy. It's always an honor to be with you. But in putting together the content we have at the Legacy Museum, you begin to appreciate just how global the institution of slavery was. And I don't think there has been the kind of acknowledgement and reckoning in Europe with the role of these European powers that were primarily responsible for trafficking those 13 million Africans across the Atlantic Ocean. What happened during the transatlantic trade was really unprecedented. There's always been slavery in the world, and there have been different moments where people have been enslaved, but to dislocate, to kidnap and abduct 13 million people, take them across a terrifying journey where 2 million died, and then to create this legacy of slavery, which we live with in the United States and across the Americas, is something that I think needs to be more honestly acknowledged. And so we were eager to have an opportunity to present this content on this continent, which, as I said, hasn't done very much to acknowledge this history. So I'm really thrilled that the organizers of the festival invited us to bring a component of our museum here, and I've been really, really excited to see so many people taking it in.
0: Sarah Lewis, who we had on last week, the art historian from Harvard, who's written this incredible book and now has an exhibition opening in Chicago on the life and death of Emmett Till, pointed out that today, August 11th, but in 1841, Frederick Douglass gave his first anti-slavery address in Nantucket. What I was so struck by today at your museum here in Edinburgh was that he came here, too, to address slavery, to address Europe, to talk about and Africa, to talk about how people were enslaved.
3: Yeah, I think that there's a lot of rich history. I mean, many of these countries were in many ways not just complicit during the transatlantic trade, but during America's Civil War. There were people in Scotland supporting the Confederacy. There were people in the United Kingdom that were trying to sustain slavery because of the economic benefits to people in this region. And Douglass understood the importance of challenging that and confronting that. And so he did come to Scotland and not only energized abolitionists here, but he made the very powerful arguments that he was so uniquely gifted to make about why slavery needed to be condemned globally. There could be no place on the planet where we would tolerate the humane treatment that the inhumane treatment that slavery represented. And his legacy in Scotland and across the United Kingdom is again something that I think needs to be acknowledged more clearly.
0: And talk about the Scots who came to the United States, who were involved with the slave trade, a massive number of people who owned, and particular families who owned, 10,000 slaves.
3: When you look at the American South today, you absolutely see the footprint of Scotland and Scottish immigrants who occupied that region and enslaved, as you said, thousands of people and created this institution that was so resistant to emancipation, so resistant to freedom. And what's interesting for me is when I think about Douglass, I also think about my own struggles with my American identity. And this has been something I've been thinking more about in this 250th year. I've often struggled with my American identity because I am not the child of immigrants. My foreparents did not come to this country seeking greater opportunity. They did not come seeking shelter from some distant threat. They came in chains. They were victims of a brutal abduction. They were trafficked across the terrifying ocean where millions died. When they arrived on these shores, they could not pursue an American dream. They were enslaved. And for generations, they were subjected to the brutality and the violence and the bondage that slavery represented. After emancipation, they were betrayed. When our courts prioritized states' rights over constitutional rights, they were subjected to this era of white supremacy and terror violence where thousands were lynched. Millions had to flee lands that they owned. They went to the North and Midwest where they had more security, but still were subjected to bigotry and discrimination. When I was born, I could not attend the public schools in my community because of my race. The public schools weren't open to black children. When lawyers came in and finally opened up those schools so that I could attend school, and I went to high school and college and then law school, I graduated from law school and was still subjected to a presumption of dangerousness and guilt. As a young lawyer in my car on the streets of Atlanta, the police approached me, pulled their weapons, pulled me out of my car, and threatened to blow my brains out because they suspected me of doing something criminal in front of my own apartment. And for the last 40 years, I've stood next to poor people, black and brown people, who should be presumed innocent in our court of law, but have in fact been presumed dangerous and guilty. And when you live through that life, it's challenging to kind of think about your American identity. But doing this history work has caused me to reflect differently about it. Because what I realize is that those 4 million people who were emancipated after slavery were extraordinary people. They could have chosen revenge and retribution against the people who enslaved them, but instead they chose America. They chose to commit to this country. They built schools and families and churches, and I think they became great Americans because of the choices that they made. Despite the violence that they faced and the threats that they faced, they continued to work to build a more perfect union. I live in Montgomery, Alabama, and when I think about those extraordinary women in 1955, who risked their lives by saying no to racial segregation on buses, what Claudette Colvin and Susan McDonald and Aurelia Browder and Mary Louise Smith and Rosa Parks were saying when they refused to give up their seats is that they were saying, I intend to be a full American. And I think they became great Americans. And the 50,000 black people who stayed off the buses for 382 days and gave birth to the civil rights movement were great Americans. And this history has shaped my new identity because now I want to be a great American too. I want to create an America that honestly confronts this history. And it's not greatness based on wealth or power or status. I think greatness has to be based on our commitment to equality, commitment to justice, our commitment to fairness, our commitment to eliminating bigotry and hatred. And that's what this exhibit is about. It's about rooting us for the more complete understanding of who we all are, not just African Americans, but all of us. We are all survivors of these eras of violence and terror. And to reckon with that, we have to appreciate who has been great and who has not been so great. And those who have tried to perpetuate and sustain these institutions, have tried to preserve the legacy of racial hierarchy and white supremacy, who've tried to adopt mindsets that honor that, are people who can't really claim the greatness that I think is key to our future in the United States.
0: Your great-grandfather was a slave? Was enslaved?
3: Yes. My great-grandfather was enslaved in Caroline County, Virginia. And it's so interesting because, you know, growing up in a really poor, racially segregated community, when integration came, a lot of us didn't want to talk about where we were from. We knew we weren't welcomed. And so I didn't talk about the fact that most of the adults in my community didn't have high school degrees because there were literally no high schools for black people in our county when my dad's generation came of age. And I didn't talk about the fact that many people had outhouses and running water. And I went through school kind of holding that truth about my family history. But when I got to Harvard on my first day of law school, the organizer asked all of us students, a group of 12 of us, why are you in law school? And my classmates all started talking about how they were the sons and daughters and nephews and nieces of lawyers. And it made me uncomfortable because I realized I wasn't related to any lawyer. And after the seventh or eighth person made these family connections, I realized something I hadn't even realized until that moment. And what I realized was that not only am I not related to a lawyer, I realized I'd never even met a lawyer. And by the time they got to me, I felt diminished, and I didn't want to answer the question honestly. I told a joke, and I got out of there. And I called my mom, and I said, "Mom, I don't think I belong in this law school." And my mom said, "What are you talking about? You belong wherever you go. Now, you go back there and tell those kids why you're really in that law school. Tell them about your great-grandfather." And so I did. I went back, and I found some of the students, and I told them that my great-grandfather was enslaved in Caroline County, Virginia. And even though it was against the law for enslaved people to learn to read or write, my great-grandfather learned to read while he was enslaved. He could have risked his life, could have lost his life. But after emancipation, my great-grandfather would read the newspaper to formerly enslaved people who didn't know how to read. And my grandmother loved the fact that her father knew how to read, and she told me that when he would start reading, she would wrap her arms around his leg. And I said, "Mama, why'd you do that?" And she said, "Well, I just loved the fact that he knew how to read, and I wanted to learn to read." And she said, "I thought you knew you learned how to read by touching somebody while they read." And he figured out, no, that's not how you learn to read, Victoria. And he taught her to be a reader. And my grandmother worked as a domestic her whole life, but she was someone who believed in the power of words and education, information. She would have loved you and what you do. And when I would go visit my grandmother, sometimes she would come out and she would stand on the porch and she'd have a stack of books and she'd make you read something before she would let you into that house. As I said, I grew up in a poor, racially segregated community. I wasn't related to a lawyer, never met a lawyer, but my mom went into debt when I was about 9 or 10 years old, and she bought us the World Book Encyclopedia, and we had those books in our house. And I told my classmates, I said, "I'm not related to a lawyer, I've never even met a lawyer, but I read all about the lawyers." And you know, when I was a kid, I didn't always appreciate that, because Christmas comes along, you're 10 years old, and you go outside, and your friends are like, "Well, I got a basketball, I got a bicycle, I got a baseball." And I'd have to say, "Well, I got volume G of the World Book Encyclopedia." But I think about that now, and I thought about that then, and what I realized when I was a student is that I was not less than any of the other students. I wasn't diminished by my not having relations that were lawyers. I, in fact, began to feel lifted up by that. And that's the power of this history. I talk about my great-grandfather all the time now. I talk about my grandparents all the time, because I know that I'm being lifted up by millions of people who had dreams of freedom, who had aspirations for something better. And I feel that. I do. I feel that in my work. When we put together our exhibit, when we put together this content, I constantly feel like we are being witnessed, watched by all of those who were subjected to the immense suffering and constant sorrow of enslavement. When we built our national memorial, I felt like we were being observed by the souls and spirits of all of those people who lost their lives in such darkness and such anonymity. And that's the way I feel today. I feel like I want to represent the 10 million black people who were enslaved for 246 years when our government begins to try to eliminate their history, their stories from our cultural museums. I want to advocate for those who were terrorized by terror violence. I want to represent the millions who had to deal with the humiliation of segregation and racial humiliation that was so much a part of our history in the United States when people tried to tell us that's not the important stuff, that's not the stuff you should be reading.
0: So talk about these four sites that you have, and talk about the significance of it being in Montgomery, why you chose to settle there, the cradle of the Confederacy, yeah, the names of the schools.
3: Mm. No, you're absolutely right. Montgomery has prided itself on being the heart of Dixie, the cradle of the Confederacy. When I moved there in the 80s, 59 monuments and memorials to the Confederacy spread around the city. Those still exist. Our three largest high schools until very recently were named Jefferson Davis High, Robert E. Lee High, and Sidney Lanier High, Confederate General. Those schools are 97-98% black because they're public schools. And when I moved there, you couldn't find the word slave, slavery, or enslavement anywhere in the public landscape. And this is a majority black city. So for me, it has been really important to create this new era of truth and justice, truth and reconciliation, truth and repair, truth and restoration in a place that has historically been unwilling to be honest about this history. And we opened the legacy museum from enslavement to mass incarceration, which just makes a presentation about not just the horrors of slavery, but the way it evolved. And I continue to believe that the great evil of slavery in the United States wasn't the brutality and the violence, that was horrific, but it was the narrative we created to justify enslavement. The enduring evil of slavery was the narrative, because people who enslaved other people didn't think of themselves as immoral or indecent or unchristian. And how do you think of yourself as decent when you are pulling away a mother from her screaming children, knowing that mother will never see those children again? Well, you need a narrative. And so we created a false narrative in America where we said that black people are not as good as white people. Black people are less capable, less evolved, less human. And that narrative survived the Civil War. In fact, I often argue that the North won the Civil War, but the South won the narrative war. And even many abolitionists in the United States, they didn't believe in slavery, but they also did not believe in racial equality. And so Reconstruction collapses. Our court prioritizes the interest of these former enslavers over the emancipated, formerly enslaved. And we tolerated decades of mob violence, mobs going to jails, pulling people out of jails and torturing them, sometimes on the courthouse lawn. We tolerated that. Congress did not respond. And then we codified racial segregation, this racial order, in the law until my lifetime, many of our lifetimes. And so you can't understand that without understanding this enduring narrative. And we continue to face racial bias because that presumption of dangerousness and guilt is still with us. That's why I was pulled out of my car in Atlanta. That's why I still have to confront these things. And so we're trying with our sites to engage people. So the Legacy Museum presents that content. The National Memorial for Peace and Justice documents all of the terror violence, all of the thousands of lynchings that we've been able to identify across this country, and we have monuments for every county, and we name the people, many of whom have never been named before. Most Americans can't name a single black person who was lynched between 1877 and 1950.
0: You've named over 100,000?
3: Yes, thousands of people whose names are in the memorial, and we now have a project where we're inviting communities to put up markers that allow local members of a community to reckon with these histories.
0: And you have these bottles of dirt?
3: Yes.
0: And I saw a replica here.
3: Yes. We ask community groups that are often multiracial, multigenerational, to dig soil at the spot of the lynching. We put them in the jars that have the names and the victims. And you can see those jars in our museum in Montgomery and on display here in Edinburgh. And the National Memorial represents this ongoing effort to create a great awareness about lynching. We want to put up a marker at every lynching site in the United States so that we don't forget, that we make that commitment of never again in the context of our own struggle. Freedom Monument Sculpture Park is a 17-acre space that we've built to dig deeply into the horrors of slavery, but also into the bigger meaning of what it took to survive, to endure. We have a boat that will take you there across the Alabama River, a place, a river that trafficked thousands of people. And you'll see holding pens, you'll see representations of art and sculpture that model the labor of cotton fields and things like that. We have actual dwellings from plantations that were about to be destroyed, and we brought them on our site. But the other thing we do at Freedom Monument Sculpture Park is talk about the strength and the character and the resilience of enslaved people. This is the other thing that I just think most people haven't appreciated. It would have been so easy if you were an enslaved woman and you'd been raped, or you'd been violated, or you just gave birth to a child, to not want to love your child. Half of all enslaved people were separated from their children and their siblings and their parents. And it would be very tempting to say, I can't give my heart to this child because I know that child's going to be taken away from me. But most enslaved women did the opposite. They loved even harder because they didn't know. And the ability of enslaved people to love in the midst of agony is part of the legacy that I have inherited, that those are who are descendants of enslaved people. And I want us to appreciate their strength, their resilience, their character, their resolve. One of the exhibits we have in the museum and at the sculpture park are the ads that formerly enslaved people took out as soon as they were emancipated. Many people spent their last nickels and dimes placing ads in newspapers, looking for their children, looking for their siblings, looking for their parents. And it speaks to their love of one another. And that is also part of it. And so we end the Freedom Monument Sculpture Park experience with the National Monument to Freedom. It's this 43-foot tall, 150-foot wide, massive monument where we've taken the names of all 4 million emancipated black people listed in the 1870 census, which was the first time black people in this country could claim a surname that would be recognized by the government. And we have all of those names on the monument, and I see families come and people come and they find their family name and they put flowers in the little water, and it's emotional and it's intense, but it's joyous to connect with that legacy. And even though I was working on it for months and knew everything that we were doing, when they put up the panel that had my family name, I couldn't help but also shed a few tears, because it made me appreciate the struggle, the sacrifice, the work that others have done before me to create the moment that I'm in.
0: We're talking to Brian Stevenson, founder and executive director of the Equal Justice Initiative. We'll be back with him in a minute. Here in Edinburgh, Scotland, we'll both be speaking today the first ever, I think it's called a Global Ideas Forum, talking about 250 years, the history of the United States. Stay with us.

0: Nobody knows the trouble I've seen performed by the Jason Max Ferdinand Singers in the Reflection Room at the Legacy Museum in Montgomery, Alabama. I just met Jason here. His singers are performing throughout the Edinburgh International Festival. He's now at University of Maryland, but in fact, Alabama was where he...
1: A good part of his career at Oakwood University, which is in northern Alabama. It's an historically black college, and he developed a group there called the Aeolians, who became just world famous because of their skill in choral singing. He's an incredible musician and choral leader, and I'm thrilled that we've been able to work together with him and many other artists in our sights.
0: And his chorus sang together with the Royal Scottish Symphony and Chorus and the Lincoln Center, Jazz at Lincoln Center Theater, as they all performed Who Will Rise, Wynton Marsalis's remarkable symphony Saturday night.
1: When we dedicated that national monument I was talking about, both Wynton and Jason Max Ferdinand Singers were there together, and it was just an extraordinary moment. Those are both artists that appreciate the power of this history and how it can be elevated when we understand the music, the soundtrack that has made that struggle possible.
0: Well, this is Democracy Now!, democracynow.org. I'm Amy Goodman in Edinburgh, Scotland, here with Brian Stevenson, founder and executive director of the Equal Justice Initiative, which runs the Legacy Museum in Montgomery, Alabama, also the monument to those who have been lynched. Just to correct what I said earlier, thousands of people were lynched, but you've documented over 100,000 people talking about linking their names to those who were enslaved.
1: That's right. The 1870 census identifies 120,000 unique names that the 4 million formerly enslaved people adopted. And many of us still carry those names. And so those are the names you can find at the National Monument, at our Freedom Monument Sculpture Park. And the fourth site that we just opened is Montgomery Square, which takes this deep dive into the history of the Montgomery bus boycott and that 10-year period between 1955 and 1965, when Montgomery really gave birth to the civil rights movement and changed the world with the introduction of so many extraordinary people and the deconstruction of Jim Crow laws and racial apartheid and the passage of the Voting Rights Act. We think Montgomery plays a really important role in world history.
0: In the museum here and in Montgomery as well, you talk about people being grandfathered in. Mm-hmm. That term, the mm-hmm. grandfather clause, mm-hmm. was literal. Mm-hmm. Because blacks couldn't vote. Whites would not have been able to vote if they had to be able to read, for example.
1: That's right.
0: And so they were told, if your grandfather could vote, you can vote.
1: That's
0: and, of course, that wasn't the case for black people.
1: That's right. And that was the pretense to suggest that these literacy tests, these poll tests, were race neutral. Oh, no, it's not race neutral. You just have to be the grandchild of someone who could vote, which, of course, no formerly enslaved person would be. And we want people to understand just the intentionality behind disenfranchising black people. So when you come to our museum, we have actual questions that were from the poll tests that black people had to take. And there were questions like, how many jelly beans in this jar in front of you? And we have models of the jars at the museum. They'd ask things like, how many bubbles in a bar of soap? How many windows at the White House? These absurd questions. And when people take them, they realize just how cruel it is to kind of suggest, well, you can register to vote, but you have to pass this test.
0: Well, let's take this forward. We only have like 8 minutes left in this broadcast. There's so much to discuss. you talk about in slavery to lynching to the death penalty to mass incarceration. You say lynching is the stepchild of lynching. Death penalty is the stepchild of lynching. Explain. I mean, right through to you just arguing before the Wisconsin Supreme Court last week about why a 10-year-old should not be sentenced to life without parole. A 10-year-old.
1: That's right. And that's going to argument will be in September. But yes, that is still the work that I do. And I say that there is this connection because violence was the way in which we tried to maintain this racial order, this caste system. Black people weren't willingly going to drink out of inferior fountains or inferior bathrooms. They needed, the people with power had to use violence and threat. And so lynching became a mechanism for that. And people got so used to seeing violence in response to any kind of act of black independence or whatever, that when it became no longer possible, that's when you begin to see an increase in the use of the death penalty. And of course, we know that throughout most of the 20th century, the death penalty was disproportionately used against black people whose victims were white. When you look at the crime of rape, 87% of the people executed for the crime of rape in the United States were black men convicted of raping white women. And there's always unreliability. And so, yes, I don't think you can disconnect that history of lethal violence from the modern death penalty. And I've always argued that the death penalty isn't an issue that can be evaluated by asking whether people deserve to die for the crimes they've committed. I think the threshold question is whether we deserve to kill when we have a system that has been so compromised by this history of racial bigotry, when we have a system that makes so many mistakes. For every 8 people we've executed in the United States, we've identified one innocent person on death row who's been exonerated. It's a shocking rate of error that we would never tolerate in health safety or aviation safety. If somebody said, oh, 1 out of 8 apples has a toxin on it, and if you touch that apple, you'll die, we would stop eating apples. We would stop selling apples. And apples have value and virtue in ways that the death penalty doesn't. And our indifference to these problems, I think, is like the indifference that was exhibited during those decades of terror, violence, and lynching that we saw throughout this country. So I do think that the legacy of slavery can be seen not only in lynching, not only in segregation, but in the way we continue to tolerate bigotry and violence in our current carceral system, police violence, people being presumed dangerous and guilty because of their color. You can't disconnect these acts, these contemporary acts, from this larger history.
0: We spoke to Keith Lamar on Monday, live from Ohio's death row. The Ohio governor, Mike DeWine, the Republican governor, just granted him a 3-year reprieve from execution. He's now set to die January 2030, along with a few other men. Can you talk about what this means when this governor himself has come to be against the death penalty?
1: Yeah, I don't think there's any doubt that one day there will not be a death penalty in this country. I just think that the force of human progress, if we continue to struggle, will not tolerate.
0: How many states don't have the death penalty?
1: Right now, there are 27 states that still have a death penalty, but that represents a tremendous decline over the last 12 years. Over a dozen states have abolished the death penalty. The execution rates are at their lowest level in 30, 40 years. There are fewer and fewer people being sentenced to death. We don't have to kill people to show that killing is wrong. And in fact, I think sometimes when governments say we're going to kill you if we really have a problem with you, that actually stimulates the kind of violence that we're trying to prohibit. And so what I think Governor DeWine has recognized is what many of us recognize, which is that each of us is more than the worst thing we've ever done. I don't think anyone should be reduced to their worst act. None of us want to be judged that way. Someone who tells a lie doesn't want to just be a liar. Someone who takes something doesn't just want to be a thief for the rest of their life. And even if you kill someone, you aren't just a killer. And that's what the death penalty doesn't permit, is for you to be anything other than this crime. And so I think we've seen that act of mercy short term in Ohio, but we're going to see this in other states as well. I'm very hopeful that we'll see more commutations by executives, places like California, places across this country, North Carolina and other places. And I hope that we will push this forward.
0: President Trump's attack on history, you know, the tearing down the federal exhibit in Philadelphia's mall of George Washington owning slaves, for example, calling it racist to talk about this history. What is your response to erasing history?
1: Well, I think it's not only dishonest, I think it's unhealthy. You know, it's like saying to doctors, you're not allowed to tell people if they have high blood pressure or diabetes. We're going to ban you from doing that because we don't like to hear that. We don't want people to be worried about that. The truth is that if we're not honest about the conditions that undermine our health, if we don't have the ability to say, oh, no, you have this disease, then we can't get to treatment. We can't get to recovery. We can't get to healing. The same is true for a nation and its history. If we can't talk about segregation, if we can't talk about slavery, if we can't talk about lynching, we're not going to make the progress we need to make sure those things never happen again. I think a lot of what the president is saying and doing, despite his power, is desperate because we are pushing forward in a narrative struggle. And we have lifted up these voices. People have said, no, we're not going to tolerate bigotry any longer. And I think that threat of eliminating bigotry has pushed some people to act desperately. And that's what I see these orders and these kind of efforts at trying to sanitize a cultural institution from talking honestly about these histories. One thing I've learned through my work is that truth, crushed to earth, finds a way to rise again. There will not be a way possible in America to keep those of us who are insisting on being honest about history to be silent about this history.
0: You have Montgomery Square because you're celebrating the resistance, the best and worst of Alabama, from Rosa Parks and others sitting down on the bus to the march from Selma to Montgomery. Where is your hope nationally and globally?
1: Well, I do think we need to see more of a commitment to truth telling. People often ask me, well, what can I do? I think learning is an action item. I think when we inform ourselves, we make ourselves capable of being fluent and responsive in a complex world, in a multiracial democracy. Too few know too little for the moment that we are in. So that's my hope, is that we can create a new landscape, a new way forward. I think there's something better waiting for us. I really do. I think there's something that feels more like freedom, more like equality, more like justice waiting for us in the United States. But to get there, we're going to have the courage to be honest about the things that hold us back. And this history of bigotry that we haven't confronted holds us back.
0: Well, I want to thank you so much, Brian Stevenson, founder and executive director of the Equal Justice Initiative, author of the best-selling book, Just Mercy, A Story of Justice and Redemption. We've been broadcasting from Edinburgh, Scotland, from Panmure House, a restored 17th century structure that served as the home for the Scottish philosopher Adam Smith. Thanks to Panmure House's director, Professor Adam Dixon, as well as Sarah Chung and Blair Bowers, and to our crew here, Jeff Williams and Pete Bailey and Juliet Dunlap and Colette Casher. We thank you so much for helping this broadcast be possible, as well as Dennis Moynihan and Hannah Elias, who are with us in Edinburgh, and our whole team in New York. I'll be with Brian Stevenson and Sarah Lewis with the documentarian Ken Burns and the former British Prime Minister Gordon Brown, as well as Wynton Marsalis and others today at 4 o'clock Edinburgh time at the King's Theatre, tomorrow at the Bertha Dock House in London.
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7: 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Or maybe we serve as a triumphal soundtrack for that moment when you hold the still-beating heart of the leader of the free world in your hand, right before you pop it back in and seal her up. Either way, WRUW-FM 91.1 Cleveland. We're there for you.

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I'll bet you'll be surprised and delighted. 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
4: 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Not so much the DJs, though.

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She said, son, now listen, I'm your mama and I know better. You need to stay away from that woman. But you know, mama did not know what Caldonia was putting down.

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We started the show off today with a long one. That was Lurker from Steve Gunn off of his release Time Off. Up next is When the Roses Bloom Again from Billy Bragg and Wilco.

That was The Good Ones from Widow's Peak. Before that, we heard Nothing Touches Me from Sam Burton. And we started that set off with When the Roses Bloom Again from Billy Bragg and Wilco. Up next is a Mutual Benefit song. This is Getting Gone.

That was Pearly Gates from Kevin Morby. Before that, we heard Jubilee from Jake Xerxes, X-E-R-X-E-S, Fusel. And we started that set off with Getting Gone from Mutual Benefit. Up next is Look at Miss Ohio from Jillian Welch.

That was Never Been a Captain from the Barr Brothers. Before that, we heard Shameless from the Bones of J.R. Jones. And we started that set off with Look at Miss Ohio from Jillian Welch. We're about to head into the last set of music on Paved Paradise tonight. You'll hear two more songs from me. Those will be Yet Again from Grizzly Bear, and then we'll close out the show with Desert Raven from Jonathan Wilson. That's another long one. And then at 8 p.m., you'll be back with David Patrick for Jazz Night in Cleveland, as usual. I hope you all have a great night, and stay dry.

Remember your childhood memories where you discovered the magic of nature? Like looking up at the stars or chasing fireflies. 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

love takes miles, and so does literacy. 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

0: Day 752. My captors continue to torment me with bizarre dangling objects. They dine on fresh meat, while I must eat dry cereal. Sometimes the only thing that keeps me going is the hope of escape and ruining the occasional piece of furniture. Tomorrow, I must destroy another houseplant.
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3: You are tuned in to Jazz Night in Cleveland here on WRUW-FM 91.1 Cleveland. We're going to get started with it right away here this week on a Tuesday afternoon. We have about an hour or so of new releases and new acquisitions to start our program this week. We're going to start off, though, with a new acquisition rather than a new release. This is an older artist. He's no longer been with us, been gone for a little while now. This is Mose Allison, but we have a new acquisition from Mose Allison. This is a track from that new acquisition. After that, we'll get right back into our new release.